0: truant. The use of a special grand jury allows prosecutors to release a public report on the investigation, even if no charges are filed. Barbara Britt, WMAL and WMAL.com.
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2: Virginia side of the Beltway in a loop in Tysons, jammed up between 123 and the Clara Barton Parkway. Out of loop of the Beltway in Alexandria, you'll find that jammed between the local lane split and the Woodrow Wilson Bridge. Now into Montgomery County, on the inner loop of the Beltway, it's jammed up in Bethesda between Rockville Pike and George Avenue. On to the BW Parkway, northbound in Riverdale, slow from 450 to the Beltway. And then in Greenbelt, the northbound side of the BW is stop and go between NASA Goddard and 197. And now from GarageDoorRepair.com, the WMAL Weather Channel forecast.
3: Tonight, scattered showers and thunderstorms tapering off later, lows in the 70s. Tomorrow, morning fog, otherwise partly sunny with isolated afternoon storms, highs around 88.
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10: Lake Ontario to Lake America. People are flipping out. Here's what he said. Cut five, go.
11: Why are you so focused on doing things like this towards America's allies instead of doing things that...
12: Well, they haven't treated us well. The Canadian officials have treated us very badly. They're nasty people. They charge our farmers 400% tariffs. They've been doing it for a long time. And I had them figured out in my first term, and I did some pretty strong things and had it getting pretty good. And then the election was rigged, and now I'm coming back and doing it the way it and finishing the job. But they treat us very badly. Canada treats us very badly. I would say that of all countries, as you know, we have President Xi coming in a couple of weeks. We deal with a lot of people. People oftentimes... they'll ask me, who's the worst to deal with on trade? And I said, that's easy, Canada. They are the worst to trade. And they feel entitled, and just we can't have that.
10: Mm-hmm. So people are saying, doesn't he have better things to do? As if he's only doing this. He's not only doing this. But I am reminded of all the name changes that Obama undertook, you know, to put radicals and Democrats on many of our fighting ships in the Navy, in the Coast Guard. Remember he changed the mountain, Mount McKinley, Mr. Producer, to Denali? Denali is the great one in some native language. I guess it's in the native language of Alaskans. And so people started to call me Denali instead of the great one. There's some confusion out there. I never called myself the great one. Hannity called me the great one. I get embarrassed.

0: This is, I'm telling you, this is a truly remarkable human being. Truly a fantastic president of the United States. People say, well, he's not the greatest necessarily. Well, if he's not, he's certainly up there. It is very hard under today's circumstances to really be a great president. With all the massive bureaucracy and the lawsuits and the activist judges and on. And yet he is. He absolutely is. But I thought you'd want to hear what the president had to say about Ted Cruz. It was very, very complimentary. Again, I wouldn't read too much into it one way or another, except for the fact that he didn't shut it down from his perspective, did he? Yeah, I would say he's very talented. He's a very good friend of mine. I think he might do that, yeah. Okay. That's pretty good. We'll be right back.
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11: Folks, I told you before the break that we are winning on the messaging front. No, we're not. I heard from doomers and grifters, the liberal media, Hollywood actors and actresses, you know, corrupted sports people, musicians and others who hate Donald Trump, that nothing happened, that it's been a terrible first year. I just read to you just, what, 6 out of 25 of Trump's top achievements based on his viral tweet by Rod D. Martin. What we do really well is this is the receipt show. We repeat messages over and over again because to get a message to stick, and the socialists understand this better than anyone, you have to repeat it over and over again. The difference is the socialist is lying and we're not. How do you know we're not lying? Because we always bring back up, we call receipts. I've got audio coming up for you next of approval within the Republican Party of Donald Trump and his administration. Now, if the doomers, the grifters, and the liberal media are right, Trump is losing his grip. Jim, how many times have we heard it? Donald Trump is losing his grip. You're like, again, we're going with this again. If that was true, the walls are closing in, Jim. This is it. Jim, they got him this time. They got him this time. You should have a receipt to back that up. Some data to back up what you're saying. His endorsements aren't working. Hey, there's disapproval within the Republican Party. Well, I already showed you on yesterday's radio show, or told you on yesterday's radio show, that the endorsement record is something like 97%. So throw that. You're just lying. And then I'm going to play for you a poll played on CNN, by the way, CNN, not the pro-MAGA network, about how not only is Donald Trump's approval growing, but it's ranking up there with the highest presidential approval in the Republican Party in American history. I got that. I've got congressional ballot stuff, too. More coming up. Also, there are two things to win an election. Show them what you did and warn them what the other side is going to do. I'm going to go into more of that after the break. It's going to be a tactical midterm election lesson. And if the Republicans are running and looking for a message, we're going to give it to you. It's already there. Just take the black colored glasses off and put the rose colored glasses on because it's there. We're still a couple of months out, but the midterms are fast approaching. 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
11: Did you see what happened yesterday with the State Department and Antifa? You realize the Trump administration is the first one to successfully prosecute Antifa? You probably missed that too if you're on the doom and gloom side. Nothing is happening. That's why it's just really rewarding to watch this mass exodus on X from the doomer grifter crowd. Like, hey, you have no idea how many emails we get. We should have listened to you, man, when you told us this stuff was going down. Let me show you what I mean here. Here's another thing. I love hearing from them that, you know, nothing's happening on the deep state public realm. Okay. We'll have to see about that, I guess. When the 4 years are up, and all of these things, which take some time, I wish they didn't sometimes, but they do. It's the right way to do it. When that body of work is done, we're going to compare your predictions versus the results. It's not going to end well for you. You're going to look like a moron, and even more people are going to realize what a grifter and fraud you are. But however, I hear this all the time. What are we doing about political corruption? Well, there have been a ton of cases. From Gavin Newsom's office to Kathy Hochul, to a whole boatload of cases we worked, BLM to SPLC, not so much public corruption as in that case, but you get the point, against some of these people using their politics for illicit gains. Here's another addition to the nothing is happening file. Here's a couple of arrests that came out of the Massachusetts area for massive, massive fraud. A hat tip, Nick Shirley, Cam Higby, and others who exposed a lot of this stuff. Again, people told you nothing's going to happen. These fraudsters never get locked up. We're up to like 200 something arrests just at the federal level alone. And now we see this happen. Yes, so you can add this to the nothing is happening file. Check this out.
1: This morning we arrested Massachusetts State Representative Francisco Paulino, who represents the 16th Essex District, which includes the cities of Lawrence and Methuen, for pandemic unemployment insurance fraud, pandemic loan fraud, and money laundering. He is charged in an 11-count indictment that was unsealed today. A grand jury in Boston also returned an 11-count indictment charging the sitting mayor of Lawrence, Brian DePina, with pandemic loan fraud and money laundering. As many of you know, Mayor DePina was arrested last week on a criminal complaint. He is alleged to have stolen approximately $1.5 million in public taxpayer money, money he used to fund his mayoral campaign, pay his personal tax liabilities, and pay off personal loans.
11: Hat tip Nick Sorter for that video there, getting that up there. Again, folks, I know people are telling you, and there's like a movement, NPC movement on X, to be brainless, that the Trump administration is not doing anything, but also, and then the stuff, then they just move on to the next doom and gloom complaint just to get you to not vote and demoralize you. Don't let it happen. Don't let it happen. Nothing is happening. I hear this all the time. Folks, we are winning. We are winning. I want you to make no mistake about this. And yes, I will show you big time receipts coming up right now. If the liberal media, if their liberal allies, if the commies and the socialists, the Islamo fanatics in conjunction with their doomer grifter pillars, if they were winning, it would reflect in a poll. A poll is a measure of public opinion, correct? So a receipt would be if the doom and gloom crowd and the Trump administration is not doing anything, there's nothing to vote for crowd was winning, then it would reflect on intra-party approval for President Trump. And correct? Is anything I'm saying? Anyone in the chat dispute this? If Republicans, if there was a real genuine movement within the party telling you how awful things are, nothing's happening, if it actually had any grip, they would have won some primaries. They won none of them. They got smoked. And Donald Trump's approval rating within the Republican Party is at historic highs. So I don't understand, like, at some point, are you ever going to produce a receipt to try to grab back the audience you're losing with the constant dooming? Because people aren't stupid. People are not stupid. When CNN is forced to admit this again in a poll, you can pretty much take it to the bank because they're not pro-Trump. I think that's fairly obvious. There is no constituency for crapping on the administration's accomplishments over the last year and a half. There's none. It just doesn't exist. Receipts incoming. Check this out.
2: Sometimes we have these polls and, you know, they're favorable polls or approval polls and they're in the moment. But I just love this one. Okay. The president Republicans most admire. It's Donald Trump. This is a historic comparison. A majority of Republicans say, 53% say he's the Republican president they most admire. Ronald Reagan, who traditionally has won that much, Donald Trump nearly triples up on this. Reagan at just 18%. And then Abraham Lincoln, who, by most historic accounts, is the greatest president of all time. But Republicans say that the president that they most admire by, what is this? This is 6-7 times as many. Donald John Trump at 53%, easily crushing Abe Lincoln at 8%. And the Elon poll showed that he was the greatest president as well.
11: Again, at some point, aren't you obligated to produce some evidence that your hypothesis is, in fact, an accurate metric for the real world? Justin's like, Dan, stop with like evidence and science and data and facts. Like, no. If you just keep saying it, Trump sucks, RFK sucks, JD sucks, Rubio sucks, Hegseth sucks. Like, at some point, are you going to produce evidence that that's actually a thing? Just laugh at these people. It's become a clown show. It's become a clown show. It's like the people on X who post every day. Dan Bongino's irrelevant. Doesn't matter. Then why are you posting about me every day? Girl, don't go away mad. As Motley Crue said, just go away. It's okay. Thank you. Every day I see, it's hilarious to watch. Just make fun of these people. You may say, well, all right, Donald Trump's really popular. Good results, viral tweet, 25 huge accomplishments is probably more than that. But it's reflecting in the congressional generic ballot where Republicans are just getting killed. People prefer Democrats because this whole flock of Republicans thinks Donald Trump sucks, despite no evidence that's actually true. Okay, we just pulled this at Poll Tracker 2024 on X. An active vote poll, generic congressional ballot. Oh my gosh, there's only like, what, a 3-point difference? Democrats 51%, Republicans 40. I thought it was a massive, massive shift. I thought the Democrats were up by like 50 points. We were getting killed. We were getting crushed. This is probably roughly within the margin of error. Folks, I don't know what's going to happen. I don't get into red wave, blue wave predictions. We tried that once. Bad idea. Stupid. There's an election coming up. You need to go out and vote. That's it. I'm just telling you, like people telling you, we're going to get crushed. We're going to lose 600 seats. There aren't 600 seats. Doesn't matter. We're going to lose them anyway. That these people are probably lying to you. Remember my 10, 10, and 10 rule. It is up to you to go out and vote, but not by yourself. That's not going to win an election. I'm sorry. There are very few elections decided by one vote. Many are decided by 10. It's happened. It's happened, but it's rare. Can we agree? But your vote matters. But your voice matters even more. Email 10 people, 10 friends of yours. Put it on one email. You don't have to send 10 separate emails. Hey, guys, you getting ready to vote? Here's whatever. I live in Martin County, Florida. Here's how to vote in Martin County. Make 10 social media posts and call 10 of your friends. Or just meet up with 10 of you. Hey, you voting? You know how to vote? You registered? Oh, I don't want to get into that stuff. I don't want to lose friends. You want to lose your country? Because, folks, this is our job. The Democrats do this all the time. You do the 10, 10, and 10, but this we have right now, it's only 10:22 in the if you're watching live. We have 40,000 people watching right now, 20 minutes in, despite the Clancy thing being on TV. We filled an entire football stadium full of people. If all of you just went out and did the 10, 10, and 10, we'll not only will we not lose, we could win and hold the House and the Senate. In the end, votes matter. And don't tell me it's not possible. Remember the midterms, the Joe Biden midterms. Do you guys remember this? I know you guys do. I warned everybody. There was all this talk. Folks in the chat, who remembers this for our P1s? I warned you over and over. Stop the red wave talk. Remember, like, Joe Biden sucks. There's going to be a massive red wave. I said, don't do it. Don't do it. Because if there is a red wave, people who are on the margin about voting are going to say, like, hey, man, I don't need to vote. We're going to win in a landslide. It's a huge mistake. The Democrats are doing the same thing now. They're out there. There's going to be a blue wave. Folks, there's not going to be a blue wave if you show up. The Democrats showed up, and the midterms were not horrendous for Biden. They weren't great, but they weren't horrendous. There's a way to win elections. Vote. And I know, listen, this isn't me. Don't take this as in any way a condescending. Again, of course, I know, but there are some people on the fence who think your vote doesn't matter. Your vote, one, does matter. And it matters even more if you can grab 10 people to go with you. Drive them to the polls. Do whatever you need to do. Folks, I'd show you my phone, but I don't want to disclose who it is. I'd be more than happy to show you my 30 or 40 texts copied and pasted to 30 or 40 friends about my ballot selections down here in Florida, from Martin County Commission all the way up to agriculture, the AG, governor's race, Senate. I promise. I'm like, I'm not speaking with forked tongue. I do it too. You do? You need to left for the general? I'm happy to send it to you. I've got some real thoughts on the general too. Though, yes, Justin, you can get it first here. Oh, look at this. This is not even part of the show. Well, it's part of the show, but wasn't my part of the show. What's the date on that? July 21st, 2024, right before the midterms. This is an actual Dan Bongino tweet. This is why I hate red wave or landslide chatter. It's presumptive and stupid. 1,000 different things could change from now until election day. Assume we're down by 10 or more and commit to voting like it and bring 10 or more people with you to the polls. This thing isn't even close to being over. Love me, hate me, whatever. I'm always consistent. I'm not going to BS you. I bring receipts. I've been saying the same thing forever. Yeah, please. Oh, the presidential. Yeah, sorry. Yeah, July 21st, 2024, obviously. As the kids say, my bad. Oh, Nelson Mons. It's the presidential. It doesn't matter. Just vote. Forget red wave, blue wave, any of that crap. It's just so important. The Donald Trump legacy, just a year and a half in, is, I mean, there are going to be books written on all the stuff that changed. I'm going to tell you something. Then I got to take I'm way over, and there's like a format to the show. I've totally disregarded it. So, I know. Today's probably pretty good for him. I don't want this to be taken the wrong way. So let me just preface this in advance. And whatever you say, they probably shouldn't say it, but this is necessary. Trump's first year was such a shock to the system that things happened so fast. The border was closed almost overnight. He swore in, and the next day everything changed. Crime rates dropped so precipitously. His commitment to getting investment back and reshored onto the United States soil for high-tech manufacturing and jobs happened so fast that, honestly, I think, and this is the painful part to say, I think the administration were victims of their own success. I do. I think people are so used to slow-roll politics and milquetoast statements and white papers that so much stuff happens so fast that now, like every day, they expect a new earthquake. The thing about shutting the border, ladies and gents, is when it's shut, it's shut. Like, you can't, yes, you have to maintain the border being closed. I get that. But you can't go from zero to negative people. Like, once zero people are admitted, that's it. That's the lower bound. I think they were victims of their own success. And I mean that as a huge compliment. Because the stuff that happened just happened so fast and was so, people have been talking about shutting the border, Republicans and Democrats, actually old blue dogs, for decades, and none of it happened. I got more coming up in a minute, including, folks, I told you that administration officials, not just me, I was the first one out. They swung at me and missed bad. I mean, talk about a whiff. But as administration officials come out, you're going to see more and more of them become targets of the left, the doomers, because they can't have Donald Trump's legacy be success, because then they'd have to run against it. I'm going to show you a clip about what I mean, where now RFK is a target, too. He's not even out. He's still in the administration, in the cabinet. All right, let's take a quick break. We'll get to more of this on the other side.
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11: Okay, here's what I mean. There are two things involved in winning an election. Snapshots and sound bites, you get that. But two tactical things you have to do. Explain what you did. The Donald Trump administration, President Trump's team, has a litany of things they did. You can read it in the Rod Martin tweet. But you also have to explain and warn what the other side is going to do. And what the other side is going to do, the Democrats and the socialists, is really bad. They're going to steal your health care. They're going to destroy your school system. They're going to destroy the local economy. You're seeing it now up in New York. They are also going to engage in, if we lose this midterm, in a 2-year cycle of weaponized government, ridiculous hearings, impeachments. I told you, I'm always right about this stuff. I was the first one out. They swung and missed. Now you're going to see they're going to start to focus on others trying to take them down too, because they're afraid of taking Trump on directly. So they're going to do it by trying to pick all the feathers off the goose before they kill the goose, okay? Here's what I mean. Here's an interview I just saw. Now they want to impeach RFK. I told you, They're going to try to go after every single person. Always bring receipts. Check this out.
0: This is one of the reasons Democrats winning across the country in November is so urgent. If we take the House and we take the Senate, we can impeach and remove RFK Jr. And if we don't, he's going to have two more years of unfettered access to America's public health infrastructure. And that will be disastrous.
11: I warned you. I warned you. I've said it over and over. All you've got to do is play their own words. They're actually advertising the fact that they're running on affordability. We're going to get the country back. We're going to do all these things. They never tell you what these things are. But when they slip up on TV and actually do admit it, we want to steal your health care. We want to weaponize the government for 2 years and engage in a bunch of useless hearings. When they tell you, you should listen to them. Debbie Dingell, the total buffoon. Here's Debbie Dingell. She's in Michigan. Why am I bringing that up? Anybody know? Because the U.S. Senate nominee in Michigan, Abdul El-Sayed, is the one campaigning with the guy who thinks we deserve 9/11. She's in Michigan. I would think it's going to be the same voters voting for her that would vote for El-Sayed. It's kind of like obligatory that you issue some kind of statement about did we deserve 9/11? No, no. Here's Debbie Dingell's response. Automatically run, duck, hide. No, no, no. We're not going to let you do it. Glue this stuff to them. Check this out.
9: Sayed said in a statement that, quote, nobody speaks for this campaign besides me and my campaign spokespeople, end quote. And he accused politicians and pundits of trying to make this race about a Twitch streamer. Are you satisfied with how El-Sayed has handled this uproar?
10: Look, I'm going to say this to you. I'm tired of people trying to drag me into it. I strongly disagree with many of the things that Hassan Piker said, from Israel to, quite frankly, if you're a woman who has fought against sexual violence and domestic violence her whole life, what he has said about rape, etc., is simply inexcusable.
11: So when are you going to speak out about El-Sayed? He's campaigning with him. You hear in the beginning the unrighteous indignation? I'm getting tired of it. Well, you're getting tired of it. We're all tired of it. Notice the Chiron, Debbie Dingell, D, Michigan. You're trying to appeal to some of the same voters. Maybe it's time to stand up and do the right thing and not the easy thing.
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1: now.
14: On hold for now. I'm Lisa Lucera, Fox News. A federal judge has paused attempts to implement President Trump's executive order limiting mail-in voting, stalling the directive for a second time, only about a week before the first mail-in ballots are to be sent out for the midterm elections. The nine women and three men considering the fate of the Massachusetts mother who had admitted strangling her three children in 2023 will resume deliberations tomorrow.
16: Prosecutor Jennifer Sprague argued today that Lindsey Clancy displayed rational, ordered thinking, her words, on the day that she methodically strangled her three young children. Sprague argued that ultimately that these were planned killings, down to the minute and premeditated. Clancy purposely sent her husband on faraway errands to guarantee time for the killings. But defense attorney Kevin Reddington countered that, showing jurors pill bottles and family photos. He argued Clancy was a loving mother, suffering a postpartum psychotic break exacerbated by over-medication.
14: Fox's Brian Yenis in Plymouth. The jury has the option to consider lesser charges. President Trump escalating the trade war with Canada, renaming Lake Ontario to Lake America by executive order.
17: People oftentimes, they'll ask me, who's the worst to deal with on trade? And I said, that's easy, Canada. They are the worst to trade. And they feel entitled, and just we can't have that.
14: Move coming after trade talks broke down over the weekend. Both countries announced higher tariffs on billions of dollars of goods imported across the border. Three former staff members from the Stars and Stripes military news outlet are suing to challenge the recent firings by the Pentagon, accusing the Trump administration of violating their First Amendment right to speak out against government interference in their work. The Pentagon has not yet commented. 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
18: More info regarding a close call. WMAL News time is 10:02. I'm Sharon Reardon. Good evening. Some startling findings in a preliminary NTSB report about a close call between Marine One and a jet outside Reagan National last month. Marine One is supposed to give air traffic controllers a 3-minute warning before takeoff, but two attempts failed. Marine One was taking off from the ellipse because of White House construction, but that location doesn't allow for necessary radio communications. The White House says the president was never in danger. Discussion this week in the Frederick County Council on a proposed law to ban those in county government from helping immigration enforcement.
19: For me, it's a statement about Frederick County's values, and we really need to be having this open and honest conversations.
21: Council Vice President Cavante Duckett introduced the measure, which would prevent county government workers from cooperating with ICE in many circumstances. That's why Council Member Steve McKay will oppose.
27: That's what I disagree with. We don't get to pick and choose which laws we help enforce, like it's a cafeteria plan.
21: What this proposal won't do, have any impact on the sheriff and existing enforcement measures, Duckett adds.
19: We are not interfering with the federal government's responsibility to enforce federal immigration law.
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18: And a Lovettsville elementary school teacher sentenced to 16 years in prison for possessing child porn.
28: The Loudoun County Commonwealth's attorney says the investigation into 29-year-old Antonio Ford started after he sent inappropriate messages and images via Snapchat using the name Perv Teach to an undercover detective in Florida posing as a 14-year-old boy. A search of his home by Leesburg police turned up electronic devices with child porn. Police say there are no indications that Ford acted inappropriately toward any of the students at Lovettsville Elementary School. Heather Curtis on WMAL and WMAL.
18: That's the latest news. I'm Sharon Reardon for WMAL.
29: The top story in the DMV right now is currently in PG County. Gas main repairs are still underway on University Boulevard eastbound between Rhode Island Avenue and Greenbelt Road. That shuts down a single right lane, but is expected to be clear around 10 p.m., so that may be gone sooner than you think. Otherwise, the rest of the major D.C. roadways flow without issue. Now, from GarageDoorRepair.com, here's the WMAL Weather Channel forecast.
28: Tonight, scattered showers and thunderstorms tapering off later, lows in the 70s. Tomorrow, morning fog, otherwise partly sunny with isolated afternoon storms, highs around 88.
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16: And folks, don't buy into, again, any of these crazy ideas the left is trying to hide. I saw this yesterday, Constantine Kissin, I like his content. He brought this up about immigration. The whole euphemisms game we play with immigration. Oh, undocumented, all this stuff. And then we treat immigrants to the country like with kid gloves. Like the American citizens who've been here forever, busting their ass and paying the taxes, are second-class citizens in their own country. No, I'm sorry, I'm not telling you like every human being isn't a child of God. But it's our country. It's our club. It's our team. We financed it. We drafted the players. We did all the work. We did the scouting. We produced this stuff. Your fathers, grandfathers, and you built this place. The carpenters, the electricians, the plumbers, the HVAC guys. We did this. The architects, the pilots. We all did this. The military men and women, the law enforcement folks. We're not second-class citizens in our own country. If you are going to come here because you want to be part of our team, then you better align with our values. It's not our job to align with yours. And you shouldn't make any apologies for it. Do not be shamed into speaking proudly about the values of citizenship and you being one. You are not second-class citizens on your own baseball team. It's your baseball team. I've got a great interview coming up next. Please don't go away. You're going to want to hear this.

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13: 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Vince, welcome back to the show. You know we love having you here, so thanks for your time today.
8: Thank you, Dan. Love doing it, man.
13: Yeah, me too. We've had a good time being on your radio show and just going back and forth. It's really working out well for me. You know, the radio, we've kind of like taken over. I think we're on from now 5 a.m. to 6 every night between you, me, Sean. So that's great news. But I was scrolling through your X feed because I noticed sometimes when I do hits on other folks' shows, they're like, well, what are you hot about? So I was scrolling through your feed and I saw a couple really interesting things. Yeah, I want to go to I was going to talk about this second, but I want to go to this because I missed this one totally. The lunatic governor of New Jersey who claimed to be a moderate Democrat, who's now turned into like a full-blown commie, Mikey Sherrill. She said something outrageous, and I got to tell you, I'm a little embarrassed. I missed this. I don't know how I missed this gem. And by gem, I don't mean that like a diamond. I mean like a flaming turd in a diaper. She had said that it is, a quote, easier to get an AR-15 than to get an abortion. Now, this, how I missed this, I don't know. This may go down as one of the single dumbest politician quotes I've ever seen. It should, that's the whole idea. If you're going to kill a human being, it should probably be a little bit more difficult than to try to protect yourself with a firearm against getting killed by another human being.
8: This is the perfect Democrat statement because everything about it is incoherent. Now, first of all, like, unfortunately, it's probably untrue. It's actually harder to get an AR-15 than it is to kill a child in America. And it shouldn't be that way. You've got a Second Amendment right to defend yourself and your family. And it should be very easy, actually, for a law-abiding citizen to obtain an AR-15. But having said that, listen to what she's lamenting, Dan. She's lamenting that it is harder to kill children than it is to defend your family. It's really upsetting how difficult it is to kill babies and how easy it is to arm yourself and defend yourself. And by the way, an AR-15 in particular, I mean, you worked at the FBI. I mean, you want to drill down on the data on this subject. AR-15s are not used in the commission of crimes all over the place. AR-15s are owned by lots of law-abiding citizens. It's the most popular rifle in America. People use it for all sorts of reasons, hunting, sport, and yes, home protection, and protecting against that Second Amendment a concern of tyranny. No question whatsoever about it. People own AR-15s. If she was really serious about it, she'd go after the handgun problem that exists in places like Newark, New Jersey, that she's not talking about at all. And so it's a kind of a perfect Democrat statement because it's both incoherent, it's a lie, it's in the service of more child sacrifice, and of robbing you of your liberty. So she's nailing it if it comes to just being a Democrat in good standing.
13: Yeah, I saw that on your X feed. Give Vince Colanese a follow on X, excuse me. Still, I had COVID a couple weeks ago, and I'm still like in the remnants of it. You know, it's like the 47th time I've had this damn thing. It's freaking ridiculous. That's why I'm always like, on the show most. And I refuse to use a cough button. I know you're a radio pro, but I'm like, screw it. The show's going to sound exactly how
8: Wait,
13: I sound.
8: Why weren't you wearing a mask for the last few weeks? I'm wondering about your broadcast now.
13: It's so effective. I know. See, Justin, he did it. He made the Vince, you've known me long enough to never bring up masks on the show because now we're going to have to. I can't. Justin's like, I can't believe Yeah, I know it. I know. They used to say the beast, and that, but that's off, too, because we've now forfeited that fight. However, I will never forfeit the fight on masks. I always have to mess with people who still wear masks. I'm like, you understand, right? This is the condom that got every person pregnant. Like, it's the one thing where every single person who wore the freaking thing, everyone got COVID. It is the worst prophylactic of all time. It's not even the condom that you're guaranteed to get pregnant with this condom.
8: Yeah. It's like, that's right. You know, may as well have strapped a spaghetti strainer to your face and walked around.
13: Right. It was very spaghetti effective. Strainer dipped in COVID, and you have a better chance of not getting COVID. That is a great analogy. The spaghetti strainer over your face, dipped in, like, bathed in every variety of COVID. You stand a better chance of not getting COVID with COVID-dipped spaghetti strainer than these stupid surgical masks. It's unbelievable. Like, I think back to getting banned from YouTube for just telling people, hey, man, this surgical mask is not going to help you. And the reason I said it, Vince, Justin's like, here we go, man. Here we go. And we're not cutting this at all. We're keeping this in.
8: We call this, I have a name for this. This is a tangent. We go right way off.
13: I love that because it happens all the time. But, I was really serious about this when it happened. Because there were older people out there who fell for this, who were immunocompromised and who really thought this thing was going to save them. And I'm like, hey, brother, sister, I'm telling you, man, you're taking a big chance. This thing ain't going to do squat. So that's what kind of bothered me about the whole thing. It kind of speaks to the psychosis we're in now, where the current thing mentality, where like something just takes off on X and gullible people just believe it. I mean, the best example of it is this DSA, this fascination with socialism. When guys like you and me are like, you know, you could just look up how many people died because of socialism in countries and economies that collapsed. You know, you could just check it out, you know.
8: Yes, it robs you of your agency. It diminishes you. It gives all your power away to the government, and then corrupt people use it to hurt you. That's the story over and over and over again. And it's sold as this like ridiculous, like, you know, pie in the sky. Everybody's going to have, you know, $10 trillion. Your life is going to be great. And it's not like it's the vote for Pedro campaign, candidly, from Napoleon Dynamite, where he stands up there and he goes, vote for me and all of your wildest dreams will come true. And then and people, you see that and like it's a comedy for a reason. You watch that and you're like, that's ridiculous. Of course, like it's on its face ridiculous. And yet you actually have people these days who are running using the vote for Pedro message as if they're serious political candidates, when we, of course, know that that leads to death and destruction. It's not good.
13: The Democrats are like Uncle Rico. Like, you know, I can throw this football over that mountain. Like, they tell you things that are so, they are. They tell you things so absurd on their face. You know, I was on Jesse Waters' show last night. I was like doing that show because he just kind of lets me roll. And I look up and I'm like, I can't believe we've been talking for like 10 minutes. Because TV, it's, you know, they're short, like 2 to 5 minutes.
8: But we By the way, that's a very good sign. That's a very good sign for your ratings. That's what that's about. They watch the ratings down to the minute. Yeah, go ahead.
13: Yeah, they do. They have them in little bar graphs and stuff. And I looked up. It was like 8:19. I'm like, man, this is going on. And I was really enjoying it. But I brought up this example that This is a problem in a small but not insignificant wing of the Republican Party that now wants to kind of out-Democrat Democrat on the free stuff thing. We can't do that because I brought up on Jesse's show last night, like, the socialists are the 7-minute abs guys from Something About Mary. Like 7-minute abs was this for those, I mean, I don't know, this may be a boomer moment, whatever, I'll take it on this one, even though I hate that thing. But 7-minute abs was like this stupid video. He probably, look, you get a washboard abs, 7 minutes. I mean, it's obviously stupid. Like, you know, you want washboard abs, you got to work out every day, get your cardio in, eat right. You're not going to change your life in 7 minutes. Okay. It was a stupid promise. So the joke in the movie is the guy's like, well, what about 6-minute abs? And Ben Stiller's like confused, like, wow, if you can do it in 7, why not? That's the old school establishment wing of the Republican Party. Some of them that are trying to out Democrat the Democrats. You're never going to out Democrat the Democrats. Because if you say 6-minute abs, they're going to come back with what? 5-minute abs. Like, it just doesn't work. You have to do the hard work of explaining to people, you know, why excessive capital gains tax doesn't work. You don't have to make a big treatise out of it or a white paper, stick it on a Wheaties box. But we have to, you know, we have to do the hard work. And the hard work isn't easy.
8: No, it's not easy at all. And look, yeah, underbidding each other with false promises is definitely the way you destroy the country. You can't do that. But getting to the actual practical needs of American citizens and being really clear about the deliberation it'll take to achieve those things, that is important. I mean, this is like, this is, I talk about this all the time, you know, this, and you're very familiar with this, but the concern about how long it takes to bring accountability to people who have violated the nation's laws or violated their oath of office to hurt American citizens, in order to do it the right way, not the way the left does it, not when they conjure up fake special counsels that are unconstitutional, not when they conjure up violations of law that never occurred, not when they arrest Donald Trump for no reason and put him in mugshots, not when they surround people like Roger Stone with a SWAT team outside of his house in Florida. It's not like that. In the real world, if you really want to stand up for the rule of law, it does take deliberation. And so as you're watching as this process plays out, including Anthony Fauci's top lieutenant being prosecuted and pleading guilty for all of his COVID corruption, this is a process that needs to be restored. We shouldn't have two parties that are competing with each other for how much they can destroy the rule of law. Instead, we should have, I mean, at its best, political parties that both stand up for it, but at least one political party that's standing up for the restoration of the rule of law. Because without order, that is how you destroy a country. And I often use it to refer to AOC herself, but I think AOCs broadly, agents of chaos. They're agents of chaos. And we should be the people who stand up for order, for law, and for the restoration of American greatness.
13: Yeah, it's not a complicated message, Vince. You know, I've been growing exhausted by, I've seen these leaks in left-wing media outlets, you know, unnamed Republican tells whatever, BSico. You know, we have no message to run on. Well, in the beginning of today's show, I put up a now viral, it's gone crazy, Rod Martin tweet that's so long. And Gee, I was doing the pre-production meeting, and Gee's like, how do you want to handle this during the show? Because, you know, it's not going to fit on a piece of paper or the prompter. And he's like, I think you should make that the point. Like, it's a list of Trump's accomplishments that's so long, I hate the word literally, but this kid, I literally cannot fit it on the screen. Right. Like, there's a message to run on. Borders closed, crime being crushed, manufacturing is back. The message is there. They're just naive, and they're pretending to be naive about it. And I think it's because they quietly harbor a lot of resentment because this administration did things, Vince, that they've talked about forever. Well, let's just be honest, man. They just didn't do these establishments. We're going to shut the border down. They didn't. Yeah, I love Ronald Reagan's presidency. I did. But listen, Simpson, Mazzoli, Reagan's record was not fantastic on the border. I mean, he was squeezed into it a lot, but still, results are results. I think they're just PO'd that Donald Trump in a year and a half did things that they just weren't able to do.
8: Well, I just, you know, it's amazing to me because when I do think about it, like we're going into a midterm where the core question is, has President Trump succeeded? And by the way, President Trump wants that to be the question. You know, there's oftentimes you get Democrats, the opposing party tries to make a midterm, a referendum on the president of the United States as a means to gain power. But President Trump is all in on that subject. He's right. Like, make it a referendum on me, because he's looking around. In fact, I just saw on Truth Social this week, he just posted something, I think, from Matt Van Swall. I've had Matt Van Swall on my program before. He's great. And Matt gave a rundown of all the ways in which Republicans as a party have not met the needs of voters. And President Trump shared it. President Trump took a screen grab of it and shared it. And what he was saying in sharing it is, hey, look, I'm doing a lot, but I need more backup. I need people who are actually going to help support this and get this over the finish line on a whole bunch of issues. Like, why are we still trying to kick these guys in the ass to get them to give us election integrity? It's so freaking ridiculous.
13: Yeah.
8: And I'm telling you right now, if the Republicans lose the midterms, it won't be because of Donald Trump. That guy's been moving heaven and earth to bring successes to the public. It's going to be because of the failures of Republicans in both the House and especially the Senate. That's why losses will appear if they do. Now, on this point about Trump's successes, first of all, I'm asking voters, just remember why you gave him the popular vote in 2024. You made the napkin math. You did the napkin math. You looked at Biden, you looked at Trump, and you're like, damn, I prefer Trump. And then you brought him back. And what did you bring him back to do? You brought him back to secure the border. You brought him back for mass deportations. You brought him back for accountability. You brought him back to bring law and order. And he's done each of those things. The border is more secure than it's been in any of our lifetimes. Illegal aliens are being deported at rates that we've never seen. Net migration is down, meaning people are leaving the country. American jobs for native-born Americans are going up. The murder rate is down to record lows. You're very cognizant of this particular topic. And you're watching as people are now in a position to succeed that they haven't been in the past. And so this is what President Trump is going to go into Dallas talking about. Every Republican should be on the same page. Yeah. You should remember the Big Beautiful Bill, which is now the Big Beautiful Law. That's like practically an afterthought these days. But no tax on tips, no tax on Social Security, no tax on overtime. These are massive victories for working people who needed a break from the government's involvement in their life, and they got it. And so can the president go in with a list of successes? Yes. And I can barely scratch the surface on what they are. And I hate the pessimism. I really think that it is of immense value to walk forward each day with a positive vision for what you're capable of and to appreciate the blessings that you have. And we've got a lot of blessings.
13: We do. We're talking to Vince Colanese. Check out his podcast. It is one of the most popular in the country. 8 a.m. Eastern time. You can join live. You can watch on demand anytime. Rumble.com/Vince. Common spelling there. Okay, I have to take a quick break. We'll be right back with more after this. Bongino.
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13: We're talking to Vince Colonnese. I want to ask you about this because I saw this on your Twitter timeline as well.
8: Yeah.
13: I'm all over this issue too. You know, sometimes you can measure the intentions of your political opponents by the degree on the margin of how upset they are about an issue. That the Democrats have lost their mind over President Trump's executive order trying to get some election integrity over these mail-in ballots speaks volumes. Listen, the Democrats themselves at the New York Times back in 2012 have already acknowledged that mail-in balloting has double the rejection rate and double the rates of fraud. It's not hard to figure out why. If Vince is the election official and I have to give you a ballot, I have to do it in person. If I drop it off of a mailbox, it doesn't have to be me. Anybody could ballot harvest it and drop it off, okay? So the fact that President Trump is just saying, if we're stuck with this mass mail-in balloting, which he doesn't agree with, but if we're stuck with it, we should at least do our best to make sure that Vince's vote is Vincent's vote and Dan's vote is Dan's vote. And the Democrats are losing their minds, Schumer and everyone else. It just speaks volumes to the fact that they just want to cheat. Just be obvious about it. You know, just be open and honest about it.
8: Yeah. And this, of course, what President Trump is doing is to the benefit of every voter, not just Republican voters. It's designed to protect the will of Democrat voters across the country. And Democrats are opposed to it, meaning Democrats at the top, they're opposed to it. And it's not just, you know, you mentioned the 2012 report. Was it Adam Liptak, I think, who wrote that New York
13: Liptak,
8: Times piece?
13: Yeah.
8: Yeah. He was like, yeah, there's a big problem with mail-in ballots. And of course, this was at a time where Democrats were trying to concern control about Republicans stealing elections with mail-in ballots. That was the underlying tension there. If you go back to the early 2000s, you know, of course, you got the Carter-Baker Commission, too. Democrat Jimmy Carter says that mail-in ballots are the single biggest vector for fraud in elections.
13: You guys
8: so
13: got to
8: limit the use of mail-in ballots.
13: Sorry, Vince. You guys got to pull the Carter-Baker Commission, Jimmy Carter's line. He's right about how mail-in ballots and we got to get the Jimmy Carter. No, not a Republican by any stretch.
8: No.
13: I'm sorry. Go ahead. No. But I want to use that. That's a great point.
8: Yeah. And so, look, this is a problem. And for those who continue to say, oh, mail-in ballots are wonderful and it all goes great. Let me just give you another example of this. Back in Georgia, remember when they were proposing election integrity laws? Which they passed, by the way, thank God, which did improve the quality of Georgia's elections. Not perfect, but better now. They made an important change. They said, hey, no more signature on the ballot in order to prove it's you. You need to write your state ID number on the ballot when you submit it. That's what they did. So they fixed Georgia's election laws. Now, the Democrats warned that this was going to disenfranchise black voters. And by the way, on screen, of course, we just got the Carter-Baker Commission.
13: For those listening on audio, yeah, you can read it there yourself. The Carter-Baker Report warned, you guys are fast, absentee ballots. This is a quote, folks. Quote, meaning they said it, not me and Vince. Absentee ballots remain the largest source of potential voter fraud. Just read it yourself.
8: Jimmy Carter said it. And Jimmy of course, they don't talk about it.
13: Vince, always great to talk to you. I'll see you next week on your show. Thanks for your time.
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23: Mail-in ballot restrictions on hold again. I'm Lisa Lacera, Fox News. For the second time, a federal judge in Massachusetts has blocked President Trump's executive order designed to limit mail-in voting.
24: Judge Indira Talwani established a 14-day hold on that executive order. Monday, the Supreme Court had lifted her original hold, determining the legal challenges filed against the executive order had been done so prematurely before the order's rules were established. The Postal Service now says it won't deliver mail-in ballots unless, as the executive order dictates, states provide a list of voters who should receive them and format the envelopes a certain way. In her latest ruling, Judge Talwani wrote, there's not enough time before the midterms to implement the changes the administration is seeking.
23: Fox's Kevin Uretsky. As the trade war with Canada heats up, President Trump has signed an executive order changing the name of Lake Ontario to Lake America.
25: The lake change, Lake of America, was something I've been thinking about for a long time, actually.
23: This coming after the U.S. announced it was imposing 50% tariffs on $20 billion worth of Canadian goods after trade talks broke down, with Canada issuing tariffs on American goods. The jury in the trial of Lindsay Clancy, the Massachusetts mom charged with killing her three children, continues tomorrow.
26: Defense attorney Kevin Reddington showed photos of Clancy and her children, arguing she was a loving mother who suffered a postpartum psychotic break. Reddington even held up a bag of pill bottles, arguing Clancy was begging for help, but was instead turned away, over-medicated, and misdiagnosed. Prosecutor Jennifer Sprague argued Clancy sent her husband on specific errands to get him out of the house, hid her homicidal thoughts from medical providers, and suggested she made up the claim that a hallucinated voice commanded her to kill.
23: Fox's Brian Yennis in Plymouth. 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
23: The State Department has temporarily paused all immigrant visa applications.
28: The State Department says appointments for visa applications at U.S. embassies were on hold and being rescheduled because of a new training initiative to help officials ensure applicants aren't likely to become a public charge dependent on U.S. public benefits. Last week, a federal judge ruled the Trump administration had to resume processing visa applications for people from 75 countries after officials had stopped processing them starting this past January due to concerns they could become public charges. The immigrant group involved in the case has filed an emergency motion now challenging this new visa pause. Separately this week, the State Department said it would be revoking the business and tourism visas of thousands of people who claimed asylum after entering the country. Jessica Rosenthal, Fox News.
23: The ICE officer charged in Minneapolis with shooting a man during an immigration crackdown has been released from a Texas jail after Texas refused to extradite him. Christian Castro was released from a detention center in Brownsville. A fresh reading suggests employment in the U.S. is still stable.
0: Another weekly update on the job market suggests layoffs remain subdued. There were 203,000 new claims for unemployment benefits filed last week, down 4,000 from the previous week, and the number of continuing claims, those remaining on benefits for the week of August 15th, declined to 1.77 million. The small changes in jobless claims continue to suggest employers are holding off on large layoffs. Stability in the job market has supported the Federal Reserve holding off on raising interest rates, even though the most recent inflation reading, the PCE price index, came in hotter than expected for July. Ginny Coselda, Fox News.
23: Tropical storm Dolly has formed in the Atlantic Ocean. Forecasters say it's far from land, but they say it could bring heavy rain to portions of the Caribbean. Right now, it's about 1,500 miles east of the Leeward Islands. I'm Lisa Lacera. This is Fox News.
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0: Bryan Adams. I like Bryan Adams. Rush, of course.
1: Did you
0: of
1: see?
0: Of course, Rush.
1: Did you see? It should be Rush Lake.
0: Yeah, exactly. No, we want that.
1: Rush Lake.
0: Peart Lake.
1: Peart, I saw that.
0: That would be cool.
1: I saw Peart Lake. No, that actually appeared on social media yesterday.
0: I would accept that all day. Even the part that's in the U.S. Of course, the part that's in. We're going to embrace it fully.
1: This is going to be where the international dateline, that little dotted line goes across.
0: Yeah.
1: There's going to be, even though you can be on that other side of that little dotted line that crosses because unless you land on the land, you know, you're not officially in Canada yet. And the same thing with the United States, you know, when you hit land is when they arrest you. I could see buoys out there. You're entering.
0: Yeah.
1: Rush Lake.
0: Yeah.
1: The other side. Lake America, little buoys set up in the middle of the lake.
0: Yeah, we're probably gonna see that on somebody's map. You know, that Ontario in the Canadian territory, you know, Lake Ontario, and then Lake America in the American territory. I don't know. Lake Nickelback. I don't care. I really don't care.
1: Lake Nickelback.
0: I don't care. That's when you would make people angry. That's when it gets like, why do you, what? Huh? Yeah. Lake Murray. Anne Murray. Don't we have a Lake Murray, like just north of here, up in Oklahoma?
1: Do we? I don't even know.
0: I think there's one up there. Yeah. Up in Oklahoma. Yeah. Yeah. I don't care what you call it. As long as you're not going to tax me for it.
1: It's a large body of water that does not freeze in the wintertime because the water circulates from the bottom back up to the top.
0: Yeah. That lets, you know, it's
1: Lake Erie freezes. Lake Ontario does not.
0: Yeah.
1: Which is why Watertown gets as much snow as they do.
0: Right.
1: It crosses all that warm water.
0: Now, if you start renaming Golden Pond from the movie On Golden Pond, we're going to have some words.
1: I like Edmund Fitzgerald Lake. I saw that one.
0: No, that would, you know, I can see that. I'm like, yeah, all right. Yeah. I can see that. But it's just, I'm like, what are we doing? What's going on here? You know?
1: Looking at social media yesterday, I actually said to myself, I have more of a life than these people.
0: Well, it's like the person in front of you, you know, if you're at a fast food restaurant and you've been standing in line for a minute and then the person in front of you gets up there like they haven't been staring at the menu for 20 minutes and they can't decide. It's like, what are we doing here?
1: Well, Canadians
0: move aside.
1: Canadians were going to change the name to Tim Horton Lake, but then they found out that Tim Hortons is now an American company.
0: Or Tim Horton Hears a Who. Dr. Seuss Lake. I don't know. I don't care. The lake. We're going out to the lake. I'm sure that's what the locals say.
1: We are Red Eye Radio.
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1: We're Red Eye Radio. He's Eric Carly, and I'm Gary McNamara. Yeah, the dumbest quote of the week was from Abdul Al-Sayed, who's running for Michigan governor, comparing the mutilation of children's genitals to circumcision.
0: Yeah, circumcision and castration, same thing.
1: Same thing. Wow.
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1: WMAL traffic from the Hadid Carpet Cleaning Traffic Center. Beltway in Bethesda, two lanes are blocked. Inner loop at the exit for 355 for tractor-trailer accident. Delays are beginning after Old Georgetown Road. Outer loop is fine getting by the crash, and the rest of the Capitol Beltway running with light volume. Heads up on 66, crash in Manassas is between 234 Sudley Road and 29 Centerville Road. An abrupt delay starting to form, so be really careful through there. Now from GarageDoorRepair.com, the WMAL Weather Channel forecast.
2: May get back into it this afternoon and through early tonight. Thunderstorms, that is. Other than that, partly sunny through most of the day. Later today, toward this evening, some hit-miss storms, potentially some small hail, heavy downpours. However, sunshine over the weekend. I'm meteorologist Ray Stigick from the Weather Channel on WMAL.
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3: WMAL traffic from the Hadid Carpet Cleaning Traffic Center. 66, tough go for the past hour. Crews have been dealing with a multi-vehicle crash. Manassas, eastbound after 234 Sudley Road, but before you get to 29 Centerville, we still have the right lane of 3 blocked, and that's what's giving us the extra pressure. Pushing through Manassas, through Groveton, Battlefield, 29-234, picking up the extra heavy delays there. So that's really one of our difficult spots, as well as the Beltway Bethesda. Ongoing cleanup from the tractor-trailer crash. Interloop at 355, we still have 2 lanes blocked. Now from GarageDoorRepair.com, the WMAL Weather Channel forecast.
4: May get back into it this afternoon and through early tonight. Thunderstorms, that is. Other than that, partly sunny through most of the day. Later today, toward this evening, some hit-miss storms, potentially some small hail, heavy downpours. However, sunshine over the weekend. I'm meteorologist Ray Stidjik from the Weather Channel on WMAL.
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2: WMAL traffic from the Hadid Carpet Cleaning Traffic Center. You made it to Friday. We can do this even if you're on 66 in the stop-and-go delay. We've had two separate accidents this morning near 234 Sudley Road. Second crash moved over to the right shoulder. Still a lot of stop-and-go and through the battlefield, 29 and 234 with the extra volume. But again, lanes open on 66 East. South of Leesburg, 15. We're now just at a crawl to get past the crash. South of Harmony Church Road in each direction. Outer loop slows into Silver Spring, inner loop bunched up to get you past Old Georgetown Road and 355. Ongoing crash cleanup with the tractor trailer. Now from GarageDoorRepair.com, the WMAL Weather Channel forecast.
3: May get back into it this afternoon and through early tonight. Thunderstorms, that is. Other than that, partly sunny for most of the day. Later today, toward this evening, some hit-miss storms, potentially some small hail, heavy downpours. However, sunshine over the weekend. I'm meteorologist Ray Stidjik from the Weather Channel on WMAL.
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10: Welcome back to the Larry O'Connor Show. I'm guest host Kurt Schlichter, and I am once again joined by my pal, Will Chamberlain, of the Counterweight Podcast, which I highly recommend. And he is a senior counsel pretty much everywhere, including the

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1: WMAL traffic from the Hadid Carpet Cleaning Traffic Center. You know when I say it, alert, alert, it must be serious, and it is. Serious crash shuts down DC 295 northbound just before the Suitland Parkway. All traffic comes to a halt just north of the Beltway, so you don't want to commit in that area. If you're heading through Oxon Hill, take 210, take Martin Luther King Jr. Avenue over to the Suitland Parkway. You are able to rejoin 295 northbound from the Suitland Parkway. Traffic moves again south of Leesburg. We had been shut down on 15 each direction south of Harmony Church Road. Now with the crash out of the travel lanes, the recovery underway. Now from GarageDoorRepair.com, the WMAL Weather Channel forecast.
2: May get back into it this afternoon and through early tonight. Thunderstorms, that is. Other than that, partly sunny through most of the day. Later today, toward this evening, some hit-miss storms, potentially some small hail, heavy downpours. However, sunshine over the weekend. I'm meteorologist Ray Stigick from the Weather Channel on WMAL.
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9: We're back on O'Connor and Company. I'm guest host Kurt Schlichter. We're talking Lindsey Clancy deliberations now, and I'm leveraging the full power of 30 years as a trial lawyer in Los Angeles and Texas and Washington, D.C. I want to know what you think. 855-784-4255. That's 855-784-4255. We in the previous segment, we played some of the closing arguments by the prosecution. I think the prosecution's doing a fantastic job. Calm, measured, very focused on the evidence. Getting the jury to agree with her. Okay, that's the skill of a lawyer. I think the defense, first of all, the defense does not have a lot to play with. It's pounding the table on, she was let down by the medical establishment. How was that again? How was she let down? How did that make her choose to kill her kids? One after another after another. And those kids have names. Cora, Dawson, Callan. They were real human people. And she killed all three of them, one after the other, in front of her eyes. Hell, their own mother doing it. It's so horrible, it's hard to imagine. I think that her lawyer, Kenneth Reddington, I believe is his name, was doing the best he could with poor

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8: And we have returned. President Trump posting a ranking of U.S. presidents yesterday, and it's a peculiar ranking, I think it's true. And CNN, they were very excited yesterday with new rankings of how Republicans would rank Republican presidents. And you can look at it from Abraham Lincoln, the first Republican president, who was, of course, assassinated by a Democrat, and Ronald Reagan and Donald Trump. What are the numbers? What are the rankings? What did Republicans, according to CNN at least, how did Republicans rank Republican voters rank Republican presidents? Kind of a fun one. Where do you hear this? Because it's you're going to say, huh, really? All right, let's go to the telephones, Michael. Let's go to Jason calling from Kensington, Maryland. Jason, you're on the Chris Plant Show. Sorry for the bad accent.
9: That's all right. No worries. How you going, Chris?
8: Good.
9: Quick question. WNBA, I mean, they've had this problem with the marital aides coming onto the court, and there's talk now of them trying to figure out how to screen people coming in if they're going to be carrying those. I mean, if you're a male fan of the game, you're going to be sort of in some strife there if they're going to be trying to search for these marital aides. I wonder how they're going to go about doing that.
8: You got to be a thorough pat down, I think. Hey, are you smuggling something into the arena, or are you just happy to be patted down?
9: Because it's sort of, I mean, you notice that's always like the other way around. Like, you never see a woman going into men's sports because there's obviously an unfair advantage the other way around, but they never talk about you know, there's never any issue of a woman going into men's sports. I'm sure they would welcome it because they'd probably get, you know, pretty well cleaned up.
8: It's a mental illness, isn't it, Jason?
9: It sure is,
8: yeah. I mean, it's unambiguous. There's no doubt about it. There is no other way to view it. It's really, it's widespread across the Democrat Party and the left. But I repeat myself, and we got a lot of them coming up today, Jason, because they just keep doing things.
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3: WMAL traffic from the Hadid Carpet Cleaning Traffic Center. Bethesda Beltway's moving again. Inner loop at 355 is the reopening. All the lanes from the long-standing crash. Outer loop into New Carrollton there, 450 for an incident. Heavy through there. And no change in the district. 295 northbound shut down before the Suitland Parkway serious crash. Delays have stretched back to the Beltway, so think about your alternate routes heading in. You can join 295 northbound from the inbound Suitland Parkway. Now from GarageDoorRepair.com, the WMAL Weather Channel forecast.
10: We'll have clouds and some passing showers, then scattered afternoon showers and thunderstorms in a high 87. Partly cloudy overnight, low 67.
8: 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Chris Plant here. 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
2: Trader, we got here. John Brennan presses Debbie Dingell. Dingell has held that seat since 1933 for refusing Hassan Piker question. Hey, wait, but what do you mean? You don't want to say anything bad about Hassan Piker. Where do you see this? Just extraordinary stuff. We got measles, and the Democrats make up lies about measles because they're mentally ill. LGBTQIAA, craziest stuff. Transgender, violent transgender people. They really hate that. And CNN doing a story on Dolly Parton, and they screwed up the Dolly Parton story. What did they do? That's coming up. And we remain at 888-630-9625.
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1: Republican Party in Virginia, that they would hire somebody to look into this and get the answer that we both have to these questions. 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

0: it was a really funny and, revealing story about working alongside the president in the way he does social media, the way he does things like this. Listen to John Bolton explain, and I think quite accurately, what we're all witnessing.
1: The first term, I was in the Oval Office one day, and I walked in to tell him something, and Trump was in the middle of dictating a tweet to Dan Scavino, who was his tweeter-in-chief. Now he's deputy White House chief of staff. That's how you rise in the Trump administration. But anyway, Trump's dictating, and he turns to Scavino at one point and says, capitalize every word in that last sentence. And then he turns to me and he said, you know why I do that? And I said, no, why? And he said, because it drives them crazy. And that's what Trump is doing to Canada. Lake America, forget Lake Ontario. He's trolling them. And you can't let that get to you.
0: Oh, but they do. Every time they let it get to him. He's trolling you. Stop falling for it. No, I'll never stop falling for it. So they're raging. It's like Covfefe. Trump never deleted Covfefe. He just left it up because it drove people crazy. It was amazing. I love Covfefe. I drink Covfefe every morning. I don't even call it coffee anymore. It's blackout Covfefe. It's incredible. They go nuts. And I do love the capitalization sequence. It's not something that has evaded my notice at all, because through the years I would see, what? That's interesting. He's capitalizing words that probably should not be capitalized. There are exclamation points placed in places that you might not expect. There's a whole bunch of them sometimes at the end of a sentence. What is that? And the answer is, it's designed to drive you crazy. In fact, without looking at them, you know how the president has the wall of presidents at the White House now? He's got all of these pictures of the presidents right outside the Rose Garden in that colonnade alongside the White House. And under each of the presidents is a description of who they were and what they achieved or what they're remembered for. And as far as we can tell, President Trump wrote all of them. And of course, it's like there's a picture of Joe Biden. It's not actually Joe Biden. It's a picture of the auto pen machine. And then it talks about the Biden presidency, President Auto Pen. And throughout it, if you read the actual plaques, if you ever get a chance to look at them, they're written like Truth Social posts. There's odd capitalization and all sorts of, you know, provocations against people who are like, that's not how you write. You're not supposed to do these. And John Bolton just described why Trump does that. He's like, he said capitalize every single word in that last sentence. You know why I do that? Why? Because it drives them crazy.
2: Can I play the ocean tweet or the ocean clip?
0: The ocean clip.
2: Yeah, where he wants to rename an ocean now.
0: Oh, does he? He has a plan to rename an ocean. All right, I promise I won't be outraged by it.
3: The lake change, Lake of America, was something I've been thinking about for a long time. Actually, as you know, we took something called the Gulf of Mexico. We changed it, and now it's very routinely the Gulf of America. So if you think about it, we have a gulf and we have a lake. Now all we need is an ocean. So maybe we'll have to change the name of the Atlantic and or the Pacific. Maybe we'll change them both.
0: Here comes the American Ocean. Here it comes. It's on its way. Get ready. The raging will continue. The trolling will continue until morale improves. They're so easy. He plays them like a fiddle every single day. But again, it's not his primary concern, but he makes it appear that way. He'll throw a big press conference in the Oval Office just to drive you crazy. Love that about him. And you see, of course, you can tell, like Hillary Clinton getting driven crazy, that's the sweet spot. When she starts raging about it, and she can't do anything about it, as she dead names Lake America. It's Lake America now. You can't say Lake Ontario anymore. That's bigoted, right? The lake, you, right? I mean, what are the rules here for the left? I do love this. Yesterday I was thinking as I was watching all of this raging going, guys, I'm sorry. Your position is that a child can be born in the wrong body. And if you acknowledge their real body, you're doing something bigoted and hateful. It's a trans genocide. Have you heard that expression? A trans genocide if you acknowledge a child was born in the correct body. And yet President Trump comes along, renames a body of water, and that's a war crime. What are the rules here exactly? Because it sounds like you're dead naming Lake America. And I don't like that. Sounds bigoted to me. More ahead on The Vince Show.
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4: Everyone, looks like the northbound side of 295 has reopened. All traffic is moving once again, and no issues. Still a little crowded on 210 northbound, but that should clear up nicely very soon. A few smaller crashes. You can make your way on 704 on the Engineer Highway. Looks like there's a crash near Annapolis Road that's causing delays. Also dealing with 1450 near Annapolis Road and 301 at Queen Anne Road. You got some delays going in both directions because of a crash there as well. In over the Beltway, you still got that work crew over at River Road causing delays back towards Dulles Toll Road. Southeast Southwest Freeway outbound, particularly slow, delays back towards Navy Yard. Now from GarageDoorRepair.com, the WMAL Weather Channel forecast.
5: Tonight, scattered showers and storms, lows around 67. Tomorrow, mostly sunny with highs around 85.
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1: 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And let's hear what you have to say. The Vince Show.
0: Speaking of threats to your rights, you see what California just did to the First Amendment? They just crapped all over it. That, you know, it's greasy. Gavin Newsom was like, the First Amendment? No, no, we're not doing that here. They just passed, this past weekend, they passed something called the Stop Nick Shirley Act. Now, that's not the original name of the legislation, but it is the agreed upon name of the legislation by anybody who's been paying attention to this thing. The Stop Nick Shirley Act. Why would you want to stop Nick Shirley? Nick Shirley, isn't he the guy who keeps exposing fraud? Isn't he the dude who points his camera at fraudsters and says, this guy's been stealing money from the American taxpayers?
14: Yes!
0: Isn't he the guy who shows up inside of quality Learing centers and realizes that, hey, there's no kids here. There's just a whole bunch of stolen American taxpayer money? Isn't that Nick Shirley? Yes, indeed. That's Nick Shirley. He needs to be stopped. He's a menace. He's a menace. We have to stop him. So California passes a piece of legislation that says basically that if you are confronted by Nick Shirley, or if you even suspect you're about to be confronted by Nick Shirley, all you have to do is register with the government, and Nick Shirley will not allow to be publishing that video. Vince, is that yes, that's the legislation. Unwanted contact by Nick Shirley. It's basically harassment. You can't post that video to the internet. You're harassing me. That's the construction of this thing. Now, it better go to the Supreme Court and then die the death it deserves. What a atrocity of a piece of legislation that has now become law in the state of California. In fact, you know how badly they wanted this law? So badly that Greasy Gavin showed up to work on Saturday to sign it into law. On Saturday, he was rushing into a natural disaster or something. I have to do it quickly. He rushed in on Saturday, signed into law the Stop Nick Shirley Act. Here is an NBC affiliate. I pulled this from NBC Montana, but it does a good job of explaining what just happened in California. Take a listen to this.
15: Conservative influencer Nick Shirley's quest to expose fraud included him knocking on taxpayer-funded daycare centers and finding them, in many cases, empty.
16: We can't let you guys leave.
15: His efforts have resulted in many taxpayer-funded businesses being shut down and supercharged a nationwide effort to crack down on fraud, now reaching $230 billion, according to the White House. But Shirley says exposing fraud in other states, especially California, has just been made far more difficult by a bill, AB 2624. Just signed into law by California Governor Gavin Newsom. The bill was created by Assemblywoman Mia Bonta, wife of California's Attorney General Rob Bonta.
0: It's It's also stinking corrupt. The attorney general's wife drafted the legislation. The attorney general's going to be involved in crushing Nick Shirley. It's all an insider's game. We are going to stop the rescue of American taxpayer dollars. Now, remember, these people are supposed to be good stewards of Californians and their tax dollars and protecting them from fraud. And instead, they're aiding and abetting fraudsters. They're doing it enthusiastically. They love the fraudsters. They'll do anything they can to protect them.
14: Do you think there's any conflict of interest with you being the AG's wife here, creating a bill that would make it harder to expose fraud here inside the state of California?
15: It allows workers and volunteers that help immigrants to shield their home addresses from public records.
0: That would, okay, help immigrants. That would be illegals. I mean, but the point here is like, it's making it so that anybody who's in the business of dealing with foreigners, especially if you're receiving taxpayer money to do it, you will be free from scrutiny. No First Amendment protections for the press to look into you. None whatsoever.
15: And makes it illegal to post personal information online.
16: This is a very scary time. Right now, our immigrant service providers are living in fear because of the work that they do.
15: Supporters say it follows mounting cases of online harassment, doxing, and even death threats to those who provide support services to the immigrant community.
0: Liars.
16: The Safe at Home program makes the addresses of qualified California residents confidential. That is it.
15: Opponents say it punishes people who work to expose fraud.
0: Right.
15: And along with Shirley himself, have nicknamed the legislation the Stop Nick Shirley Act. He says the law protects a long list of taxpayer-funded service providers.
14: An immigration support service provider includes, but is not limited to, nonprofit offices, DOJ-recognized entities, community legal clinics, law offices, accredited representative sites, and healthcare facilities.
0: So he can't knock on the door at any of these places. He can't ask questions like, hey, are you actually providing a service that the taxpayer should be paying for? Hey, did you misrepresent what you intended to do with the money that you received? He's not allowed to do any of that under this new law, so long as the provider registers with the state and says, hey, I don't want Nick Shirley hassling me. Don't you worry, Nick Shirley's not going to hassle you. I think the First Amendment's got something to say about this.
14: This is accredited representative sites and healthcare facilities.
17: It limits the First Amendment rights of citizen journalists to record and post evidence of fraud.
0: Hello.
5: That state assembly member you just saw, Republican Carl DeMaio, has called on the Department of Justice to block the implementation of the law.
0: Do it.
5: What he calls violations of the First Amendment.
0: Do it.
5: I'm Christine Frizzell reporting.
0: I don't know whose office this is. Harmeet Dillon. Just go right to Todd Blanche. Maybe the President of the United States can direct the Justice Department to shut this down. The left will go crazy. By the way, that's actually the strategy, Jim. I just came up with it. All right. Yeah. President Trump, I know he's a busy man, but in between everything else, he's done with Lake Ontario. He took care of that, named it Lake America. Check. That one's checked off the list. Let's direct the Department of Justice, right? The president can direct the Department of Justice. He should do it on Truth Social, too, just to really annoy the left, that to investigate and shut down these violations of the First Amendment going on in California. I think that would be fun. That would be fun. And it would be more proof that the left has no idea how the Constitution works as they come out and they claim that the Justice Department is supposed to be independent. Trump's just ordering these people to go after their political opponents. Now, Nick Shirley showed up in California this week as there was a big rally to support the First Amendment there. Nick Shirley was there. He spoke at this event. And while he was there, a New York Times reporter came up to him. And you will notice, I'm going to play this audio for you. This New York Times woman is acting as if it's Nick Shirley who's the problem. Well, they say it's just to stop harassment. They say it's just to protect the good people of California. And you're just so mean by asking them questions about how they're spending taxpayer money. And Nick Shirley very slowly, meticulously walks through the details with this New York Times lady. And by the end of it, she's utterly defeated to the point that she can't even speak anymore. Listen to this.
18: So I was just, the people who are supporting this bill, like they say that has nothing to do with you, that they introduced it long before you had come to California.
14: Not
18: it's
14: true.
18: Really not about your work here.
14: True.
18: Why do you say it's not true?
14: Because I announced
19: on January 31st, I was coming to California. I had already filmed the videos. The word had already gotten out that I filmed inside these immigration support service providers. Yeah. Uh-huh. And then they created the bill before I published the video.
0: So Nick had been in California for a while. He was gathering all of this evidence. The word definitely got out very quickly because the fraudsters communicate with one another. And Nick is like, look, when I made my public announcement, I already had my ducks in a row. I was ready to go. When I told people I just arrived in California, I had actually been in California. I was gathering all of this.
18: Well, they say that it has to do with work, like experiences that immigration service providers have been having for quite a long time, including last year, like that they were not aware of your work when they felt that there was a need for this bill.
19: It's a lie, quite frankly. Okay. And, there's already laws out for people that are being doxxed and for people that are being threatened. Mm-hmm. There's no need for this bill. They're making a protected class by specifically saying immigration support service providers. And they say included but not limited to, and they list a whole bunch. But what does that exactly mean? It's so broad that quite literally anything underneath them could be an immigration support service provider. There's 10 million immigrants here inside the state of California.
18: So my understanding is that the bill actually like adds immigration services to existing categories of people who already had this safe at home protection.
19: Yeah, so they're putting them inside of this new program, yet they don't actually, they're making a new protected class for people that work inside immigration support service programs. There's already laws for people that are being doxxed and threatened. Uh-huh. That safe at home program is for people who are trying to escape their predators that are attacking
18: right.
19: them.
18: And so what is...
0: So what California has done here is they're also defaming Nick. They're treating him like he's a predator. Like he's some guy who's trying to chase a woman down, stalking her, that he needs a restraining order put against him. That's the way they're treating him here. And this New York Times reporter is just playing along with it. She's like, didn't they just increase another category of people who are protected from people like you? He's like, what are you talking about? I'm doing journalism, lady. You should try it sometime.
18: That like you feel that you've done that would be prohibited by this law. Because
19: have you read the bill?
18: Yeah, it does say that it only applies like someone has to apply for this protection. It's not like they automatically get it. They have to show that they're being threatened, that they have like a law enforcement in like approval. And then,
19: Imagine a fraudster who knows he's committing fraud. Uh-huh. He's like, oh, well, now underneath this bill, if I'm committing fraud, I'm just going to go enroll into this program. And therefore, when someone comes up to expose my fraud, I can just give them a written paper, a written demand, and they can't publish the video according to the law.
18: And you think they could easily just fake that they're being like facing a threat?
19: The harassment, it says harassment on that bill. It says unwelcomed visitation, unwelcome visits. Like, unreasonable fear.
18: Okay.
19: If I go expose a fraudster, are they going to be fearful? Uh-huh. Well, of course.
18: Okay. And then what about the part of the bill that says, like, it's only unlawful to post the information if you're doing so to incite violence or make a threat? Like, if you're just posting it for information to inform the public, that wouldn't be a violation, would it?
0: Yeah, why do you feel targeted by this, she says. I thought you weren't threatening anybody. Why do you think it targets you? And Nick's like, really? You want to play these games? You understand how the left operates? They're going to blame me if some idiot picks up a paintball gun and shoots it at the side of a building. Then they can say, well, that happened because Nick Shirley exposed the fraud.
19: Who's to say that? Who's to say that if I expose it and then I expose it to somebody else and then a third party comes in and incites violence or harassment? What does that mean? That means that they could literally hire somebody to go commit the crime and say that third party was because of Nick Shirley.
0: By the way, what he's talking about is left-wing hoaxes. How often have you seen these types of things where somebody throws a brick through a window and then a conservative gets blamed? It's clear the conservatives did that. Then you find out it was a left-wing hoax, that the left came in, they were spray-painting their own buildings and smashing things in order to try and frame their political opponents as violent, when everybody in America knows that it's lefties who are using violence to achieve their political ends. So Nick Shirley's going, wait a second. You see the obvious problems here. They're criminalizing the First Amendment. They're criminalizing journalism. And they're saying that if anybody shows up at a building and throws a brick through a window, I'm going to get stuck with the blame for this. And it will be a complete Jussie Smollett job.
19: Shirley's responsible of that crime. And then we're going to give Nick Shirley a $4,000 fine. So you as a journalist, if you go expose a Learing Center, do you know what a Learing Center is?
18: I watched your videos about that.
19: Okay, yeah. So if you go expose a Learing Center where there's no kids at the daycare, they receive $1.9 million, and it just opens up a whole entire fraud ring, and then I expose it, a bunch of other people come in and say someone throws, I don't know, say somebody paintballs the building, right? They cause fear for that building. And then you're responsible for the actions of a third party. But that fraud was real. So, like,
0: she's staggered.
19: How it completely breaks the trust and the amendment of the freedom of press by putting other crimes upon another person for reporting the truth.
0: He's right.
19: People said the Minnesota fraud wasn't true for a long time. And now we're seeing that people are being arrested nearly each and every single week, and people are pleading guilty to that fraud. But the Democrats and the mainstream media said that fraud wasn't real.
0: Listen, nothing, nothing. You know what she did? The camera that was capturing the audio that you just heard is staring at both of them as they have this conversation. And you can tell it's Nick's camera because his microphone is connected to it. The quality of his audio is very good. He's wearing a little lapel mic. Just, you know, Jim noticed this detail, too, as an audio expert. But you watch what's happening. The New York Times reporter, destroyed by Nick Shirley's common sense, literally turns to the camera, stares into it awkwardly to admit defeat, and then walks away. I don't even think she concluded the conversation, Jim. I don't think she even said, hey, thank you for your time. Appreciate you talking to me. This will appear in the New York Times on this date. We'll have these quotes. I'm going to run these past you to make sure I got them correct. Nothing. She just, and she just walked away. Nick Shirley really is better than them because he's actually doing journalism. More ahead on the Vince Show.
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4: Inner loop of the Beltway, you've got two separate incidents. Well, first, you got the work crew up near River Road, left side of the roadway blocked off. Then you've got the crash down near the Dulles Toll Road blocking off the left lane. And guess what? You got slowdowns from the Dulles Toll Road all the way up towards River Road. Who'd have thunk it? Inner loop of the Beltway crowded towards the Wilson Bridge. Earlier, broken down car clear. Outer loop of the Beltway slow from Van Dorn Street to the Wilson Bridge. Southbound 295 crowded as far back as the Super Parkway. Northbound crowded towards Pennsylvania Avenue. Of course, eastbound side of 695 slow headed to 295. Outbound 395 slow headed into Virginia. Now from GarageDoorRepair.com, the WMAL Weather Channel forecast.
5: Tonight, scattered showers and storms, lows around 67. Tomorrow, mostly sunny with highs around 85.
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14: America 250. Celebrating 250 years of the greatest nation on the planet. August 28th, 1963. More than 200,000 people, black and white, gathered in the nation's capital, urging Congress to pass John F. Kennedy's Civil Rights Bill, which prohibited discrimination in public places, employment, and education. A day-long celebration of speeches, songs, and prayers ended with an address by the Reverend Martin Luther King, speaking from the steps of the Lincoln Memorial and telling America about his dream.
15: I have a dream that one day on the red hills of Georgia, the sons of former slaves and the sons of former slave owners will be able to sit down together at the table of brotherhood. I have a dream that my four little children will one day live in a nation where they will not be judged by the color of their skin, but by the content of their character. I have a dream today. When we let it rain from every village and every hamlet, from every state and every city, we will be able to speed up that day when all of God's children, black men and white men, Jews and Gentiles, Protestants and Catholics, will be able to join hands and sing in the words of the old Negro spiritual, free at last, free at last. Thank God Almighty, we are free at last.
14: One of the greatest speeches in the nation's history helped secure passage of the 1964 Civil Rights Act, changing millions of hearts and minds. This has been America 250. Happy birthday, America.
8: Yeah, and of course, that came just after John F. Kennedy's assassination a year prior in 1963. And LBJ as a sign of basically his efforts to carry on JFK's legacy ends up pushing for that. But he does it against Democrats in his own party who are against it entirely. They do not want the Civil Rights Act. And the Civil Rights Act gets passed, of course, by the strength of Republican support in the United States Congress. The details, of course, buried in history by a legacy media nowadays who really don't want people to know about the long history of fighting for civil rights, especially of abolition by the Republican Party. That's the story in our country. And it is good to look back upon it and to mark it. So thank you, Jim, as always, for helping us recognize 250 years of this country as we look back on that important event in our history, really. And we just got, you know, a series of decisions from the United States Supreme Court that were recognitions of things like the Civil Rights Act and the Voting Rights Act. What is it all about? It's not about judging people on the basis of their skin color. It's not. It's about protecting human Americans as Americans, recognizing that they were made in the image and likeness of God. It's not about their skin color. We shouldn't draw congressional districts on the basis of race, for instance. We shouldn't create rigged districts using skin color as some sort of guiding principle. And Democrats want to keep doing that. In fact, they're furious. They're absolutely furious that the court is upholding our constitutional values. I mean, heck, I mean, you go back to the 14th Amendment, the 13th, 14th, and the 15th Amendments, all coming at the end of slavery. Of course, 13th Amendment abolishing slavery as far as the Constitution is concerned in the United States of America. And then you get the 14th Amendment. The 14th Amendment confers, makes sure that in our Constitution that black Americans are recognized as American citizens and nothing else. You are an American citizen. Your children are American citizens. There's to be no question on that subject. Yet, what did the Democrats do? The Democrats imposed Jim Crow laws. The Democrats tried to create separate but equal. The Democrats created a world in which bigotry could prevail and people could be held down from exploring the fullness of their rights as American citizens. That's just true. And nowadays, how do Democrats use the 14th Amendment? Not as a way to protect the black Americans that it was dedicated to protect in the first place. And again, the 14th Amendment doesn't even mention black Americans, because what it's doing is making sure that black Americans are recognized in that way while simultaneously saying that we're all owed equal rights. We're American citizens. That's the purpose of the 14th Amendment. And yet the left wants to use that very amendment to confer citizenship on illegal foreign nationals. They call it birthright citizenship. You just make it across the finish line, get into the United States of America, have a child, boom, you've got an American citizen. You're completely tethered to our country. You can tap into our resources. You can take taxpayer money. It's going to be very, very hard for the foreign national who was illegally coming into the country to be removed now, but you have an American citizen child. These are betrayals. These are attacks on American sovereignty and American citizenship, using the victories that America had over the Democrat Party in order to protect black Americans. You see what I'm saying? You see the pattern here? We should talk about our history. 250 years of great American victories. We've overcome very, very big trials. And unfortunately, you know, as a party, Democrats have just been on the wrong side of everything. Everything. It was always a wonder to me that in 2020, and not really, I mean, of course I understand why, but it's a funny thing that in 2020, as Democrats were tearing down statues of famous figures in American history, to include people like Frederick Douglass and Teddy Roosevelt and on, they're tearing down all these statues. And yet they never once put forward a proposition to change the name of the Democrat Party. Did you notice that? Never once. I mean, even at one point, I don't know if you saw this, but at one point, Planned Parenthood rejected its own founder for like a 72-hour window in 2020. They wrote, I think it was a New York Times op-ed, Jim, where they're like, we got to talk about Margaret Sanger. It's finally time to have that conversation. The founder of Planned Parenthood, the eugenicist, the racist, the woman who was, by the way, also involved in testing birth control on women in Puerto Rico, leaving them sterilized. She, oh my goodness, a vile history by that Democrat. And Planned Parenthood saying, we should probably have an honest conversation about this. Now, they gave that up, of course. You know, I guess they sacrificed enough humans that they felt like they didn't have to talk about it anymore. But the Democrats, meanwhile, nobody ever put forward, you know, we should change the name of the Democrat Party. Talk about something that needs a name change. You know, in Washington, D.C., stretching over the Potomac River is a bridge called the Woodrow Wilson Bridge. Woodrow Wilson displayed a KKK film at the White House. I believe that was the first movie ever actually aired at the White House. It was a KKK film done by Democrat Woodrow Wilson. Woodrow Wilson, who resegregated the federal government, despite Republicans integrating it in the first place. Woodrow Wilson. And Democrats never advocated for tearing down any Woodrow Wilson statues, changing the name of the bridge, getting rid of all of that. Never was. Just imagine if people knew our history. Just imagine if they understood the history of this country. Anyway, you got me motivated, Jim, as always, with America 250 as we look back on it. Really just a remarkable country, just a remarkable country. The president of the United States was in Houston today. He was meeting with the Artemis II crew. There's a lot of cool footage from that. The president also signed an item that is going to be taken to the moon. So the president's signature is going to be en route to the moon. That's very cool. He gave the Artemis II crew the Congressional Space Medal of Honor today, which is cool. I'll be honest, that was a blind spot in my awareness of medals. I didn't realize we had a Congressional Space Medal of Honor. The president bestowed it today on the crew of Artemis II and celebrated with them while he was there in Houston. And so he had a busy 2 days there. He was supporting Ken Paxton, raising a crap ton of money for him yesterday in the Republican Party, as well as stopping by to spend some time with the Artemis II crew. President Trump also going to be spending time in Texas coming up soon, and when he gets there for the Republican convention in Dallas. They say he's going to be on the stage both nights in a row, which I'm very excited about. Jim and I are prepared. I got my hotel room. Jim already lives there, so he doesn't have to figure out accommodations. And we're going to spend some time. It'll be cool. Jim, you want to watch the presidential speech with me? We'll hang
16: Absolutely.
8: Out and watch the speech? I think it'll be fun. I think it'll be really neat to do that. The 2 days are expected to be loaded up with a recitation of all of the victories that the president of the United States has had so far, including, no doubt, border security, deporting lots of people, bringing the murder rate down as much as he has. Those are going to be big. And also this Strait of Hormuz stuff. I know the president, he's trying to resolve it with every passing day, but we did get an update yesterday from Admiral Brad Cooper. He's the commander of Central Command. I love his name, not to be confused with the actor Bradley Cooper. Different guy. He's an actual service member. And he gave us an update on the Strait of Hormuz. He said that this shipping lane that President Trump's been talking about is now completely mine-free. And he gave us a lot of data to support how much oil they're moving. Take a listen. Here's Admiral Brad Cooper.
17: Hi, I'm Admiral Brad Cooper, commander of U.S. Central Command, here with an operational update on two ongoing missions in the Middle East. Many of our 50,000 U.S. troops operating across the region are doing outstanding work executing the naval blockade against Iran while maintaining commercial traffic flow through the Strait of Hormuz. As recently announced, the U.S. military has achieved a major milestone in the Strait of Hormuz. We have successfully cleared sea mines in the Strait's international shipping lanes that were laid months ago by Iran's Islamic Revolutionary Guard Corps. Internationally recognized transit routes in the Strait are free of Iranian sea mines thanks to the incredible work of the U.S. military. Let's take a look at exactly what this means. Here's a nautical chart of the Strait of Hormuz and surrounding seas. It's frequently used by mariners around the world and clearly identifies the internationally recognized traffic separation scheme, which you see labeled on the chart as TSS. A traffic separation scheme is a highway system for ships on the ocean. Here on the chart, a dividing line is shown and placed between lanes with opposing traffic directions to keep ships safely apart in the narrow waterway. These are the long-standing lanes international shipping has historically used to transit the Strait of Hormuz. And over the past few months, our forces meticulously and quietly cleared them of sea mine threats using a combination of Navy divers, Navy SEALs, and U.S. air power from the Army, Navy, Air Force, and Marine Corps.
8: Okay, I mean, everything about that last sentence was awesome. We were clearing mines with all of these incredible military capabilities, but I couldn't get over the first two, the U.S. Navy divers and the U.S. Navy SEALs going out and clearing mines. How cool is that? I mean, I know it's very dangerous work, but I don't know. Just there's a strong part of me that's like, that's some of the coolest stuff I've ever heard. These divers out there removing mines from the Strait of Hormuz, Navy SEALs removing mines. It's just so impressive.
17: The circumstances were challenging and dangerous to say the least, but we got the job done. Bottom line, today, international shipping lanes are open and momentum is building. Over the past several months, U.S. forces have assisted nearly 1,500 commercial vessels in transiting the strait by providing coordinated protection. Those ships were carrying nearly 750 million barrels of crude oil destined for global energy markets, which is a massive volume.
8: Yeah.
17: And while American forces have supported 750 million barrels of crude oil leaving the Gulf, Iran has exported zero oil from its shores since we resumed the naval blockade
8: Wow.
17: in mid-July.
8: Wow.
17: We have been highly effective. No ships have entered or left an Iranian port without our permission, and we have only allowed ships to pass through on humanitarian grounds, which is a credit to the dedication and professionalism of our sailors, Marines, and airmen in particular, executing this complex mission.
8: You know, that video serves two purposes. One of them, of course, is to inform the American people of the success of this mission, which is nice. It's nice to get these kinds of updates. It's nice to see this kind of transparency. The second is to tell Iran, we've got your number, and you can't stop us. More ahead on The Vince Show.
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1: Interloop of the Beltway is still a parking lot from Tyson's all the way up towards River Road. You're slowing down on the Interloop of the Beltway towards about 355 and Georgia Avenue. Got delays on northbound DC 295. That begin back near M Street on 695. You're slow all the way up towards 50. You're slow going northbound side of Silver Hill Road headed towards Pennsylvania Avenue. There's a crash through there. Inbound 395 slow across 14th Street Bridge. Southbound 295 slow from the Suitland Parkway down towards Beltway. Outer loop slow from Van Dorn Street to the Wilson Bridge. Now from GarageDoorRepair.com, the WMAL Weather Channel forecast.
2: To get through most of the afternoon unscathed, partial sunshine around, get to the upper 80s before we start to see showers and thunderstorms come in, probably isolated this evening and early tonight. Again, some severe storms are possible, maybe some heavy rain. Clouds overnight 70. Sunshine should return over the weekend near 90. From the Weather Channel, Ray Stajic, WMAL.
3: It's like a broken record with the weather this week. It is 85 and cloudy across the region.
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3: To get through most of the afternoon unscathed, partial sunshine around, get to the upper 80s before we start to see showers and thunderstorms come in, probably isolated this evening and early tonight. Again, some severe storms are possible, maybe some heavy rain. Clouds overnight 70, sunshine should return over the weekend near 90. From the Weather Channel, Ray Stajic, WMAL.
4: It is mostly cloudy, 84 degrees outside.
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12: 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I'm Heather Curtis. The woman who live-streamed herself spray-painting graffiti on the World War II Memorial this month is indicted by a federal grand jury today on felony charges. Melissa Ferris is scheduled to be arraigned next week on two felony counts, destroying a veterans memorial and destroying government property, for spray-painting the words "clean hands, dirty money" on the monument and filling a fountain with bubbles. Another legal blow for redistricting efforts by Maryland Democrats. Today, a second judge struck down the proposed constitutional amendment on redistricting, ruling it can't go on November's ballot. The state's expected to appeal the ruling in Dorchester.

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1: 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Amazing guests. 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Saturday lineup. Steve Moore, Congressman Mike Lawler out of New York. Joining Mark on Life, Liberty, and Levin this Saturday, 8 p.m. Eastern Time on the Fox News Channel. 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And guess what? Set it twice. What? Sunday. Mark is back. Same time, same channel. Chris Rufo and Rebecca Heinrichs are joining Mark on Life, Liberty, and Levin on the Fox News Channel Sunday at 8 p.m. Eastern Time. So make sure you lock in for that. We're coming back. I'm going to do your calls. We got more to discuss. We're talking about Lindsey Clancy. We got a couple of other things up our sleeve. The rest of this hour, plus the Power Hour coming up in the third hour of the show. Do not miss it. I am Rich Valdez, at Rich Valdez on all the social media, sitting in for the great one.
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4: On the Southeast Southwest Freeway, expect some delays in both directions between the 3rd Street Tunnel and the 14th Street Bridge, as well as some heavier delays inbound in Arlington beginning George Washington Memorial Parkway. Over on DC 295, still seeing some congestion delays headed northbound from the 11th Street Bridge up past Pennsylvania Avenue, while over on the southbound side, only minor congestion delays south of East Capitol. Now from GarageDoorRepair.com, the WMAL Weather Channel forecast.
5: Tonight, scattered showers and storms, lows around 67. Tomorrow, mostly sunny with highs around 85.
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